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0: 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I'm Lily Bunny. You know them, you've heard them, you may even love them. Linkin Park is one of the best-selling bands of the 21st century and a complete icon of alt rock. Whether it's Hybrid Theory being their first studio album and one of the best-selling albums in the U.S., or even their inspiration to other bands like 1OK Rock or Bring Me the Horizon, Linkin Park is everywhere. You've heard them, I'm sure. You cannot escape them, especially if you often listen to alt rock, heavy metal, or even a bit of hip hop. Their music even became so iconic that one of their songs, What I've Done, is heavily associated with the ending of the 2007 Transformers movie, which absolutely exploded into pop culture. Their music has infected every inch of pop culture for so many years, there's no way you haven't heard any of their songs. Whether it's Shadow of the Day, In the End, or Numb, I guarantee everyone who has listened to any alt rock has at least one song from Linkin Park that they consider their favorite. This has been Music Notes on CJIQ.
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But really, this is what you do sound like. 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

0: 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I'm Sadie Lola. Flannel Angst Distortion. The 90s were a pivotal point in music, switching from glossy 80s hair metal into gritty Seattle grunge. Who do we have to thank for this music 180?
1: Look, Mom, your favorite, Nirvana.
0: 1987, Aberdeen, Washington. Kurt Cobain, Chris Novoselic, and later Dave Grohl founded Nirvana, blending the sounds of 70s doom metal and the punk metal from 80s and 90s to give their band their legendary sound. The band released their first album, Bleach, in 1989. Although still grunge, this album showcased more of an experimental sound.
2: That's the kind of band we used to be. We used to be more like Gang of Four, new wave influence, like more experimental with more noise and different effects boxes and stuff.
0: 2 years later, the band would skyrocket into mainstream success with the surprise explosion of Smells Like Teen Spirit. In 1993, Nirvana released their third and final studio album, In Utero, with songs such as All Apologies and Heart-Shaped Box topping the charts. The band would come to an end in April of 1994, following the untimely passing of lead singer and guitarist Kurt Cobain. To this day, Nirvana's raw sound, honest lyrics, and iconic look still remains untouched, giving a voice to the unheard for generations to come. This has been Music Notes on CJIQ.
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1: This is a CJIQ Music Note. I'm Gareth Horn, and I got a question for you. Do you know this song? That's Californication by the Red Hot Chili Peppers. When it comes to spicing up the music industry, nobody does it quite like him. But was it all sunshine and rainbows for the gang?
2: I don't know if you know this, but I was a philosophy student at Harvard Graduate School for about 15 years before I joined the band.
1: The Fiery Four, Anthony Kiedis, Flea, Hillel Slovak, and Jack Irons founded the band back in 1982 and hit the scene playing live shows in small Hollywood clubs. A couple years after those humble beginnings, they made their debut album called the Red Hot Chili Peppers. It did well, but the band wanted more. Their third album, The Uplift Mofo Party Plan, peaked at 148 on the Billboard 200, which was great, but came at a cost. They lost one of their best friends and core members, Hillel Slovak, to an overdose.
2: It was much less a loss to the band than it was just to our personal lives. I mean, he was our friend before he was our guitar player.
1: This shocked the band, but wanting to keep the fire going, they pressed on. They hit a period where they would gain and drop members like flies, but ultimately settled with the peeps that we know and love today. Anthony on vocals, Flea on bass, John Frusciante on guitar, and Chad Smith on drums. The boys signed with Warner Bros., getting Rick Rubin as their producer, and 9 years later dropped the bombshell that took the world by storm, Californication, which has 10 of their 50 best songs ever. The band went on to make more bangers and even came back in 2022 for one last hurrah. This has been Music Notes on CJIQ.
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1: From the National Newsroom of the Canadian Press, I'm Naira Ahmed. An evacuation order has been issued for Boston Bar, British Columbia, located south of Lytton in the central part of the province. The community bordering the Fraser River has declared a local state of emergency at the recommendation of the BC Wildfire Service. Locals are being advised to get out now and gather family members, pets, and essential items like government ID. The Brunswick Creek Fire was discovered on July 2nd and has grown to 100 hectares, with more growth expected. Meanwhile, Friday saw communities across the Maritimes break heat records, some of which had stood for more than a century. Halifax's new record is 32.8 degrees, the hottest since it reached 30.6 degrees on July 3rd in 1981. Environment Canada says St. John, New Brunswick hit 33.6 degrees. That beat an old record of 31.7 degrees for July 3rd, set in 1887. While Charlottetown reached 30.8 degrees, beating the July 3rd record of 30 degrees set in 1873. RCMP in Yarmouth, Nova Scotia have charged the owner of a local taxi business with alleged sexual offenses dating back more than 20 years. They also say there may be more victims who have not come forward. Canadian Press reporter Lisa Laporte has more.
2: Mounties say the investigation into the owner of Classic Cab started in January. They say they've identified two victims who were youths between 2001 and 2004 when the incidents allegedly happened. A 63-year-old man has been charged with sexual exploitation, sexual assault, and assault.
1: The man has been released on conditions and is due in court next month. Canada's out of the FIFA World Cup after falling 3-0 to Morocco in the round of 16. Fans attending the Fan Festival in Vancouver clapped after the final whistle blew in Houston, Texas on Saturday. Canada supporter Yadira Ramirez says she's happy with her team's journey at the World Cup.
3: On the first time, Canada make it this far, so we are proud, very proud of the boys. Like, that's what we cannot take it away from, all the hard work and the dedication that they have.
1: The Canadian men's team nabbed its first point and first win in the men's tournament and earned a spot in the knockout round for the first time. And stateside, Donald Trump has pardoned 11 people.
4: President Donald Trump pardoned 11 people Friday, including 9 the White House said helped people bypass emissions control systems on vehicles. Also pardoned, Adam Kidon, who was sentenced to nearly 6 years in prison for fraud and conspiracy related to the purchase of a fleet of gambling boats. The case was part of a broader investigation of the notorious lobbying scandal involving Kidon's business partner, Jack Abramoff. And the 11th person pardoned, ranch owner Jack Harvard. The White House did not say what he was pardoned for, but praised him for allowing the U.S. military and NATO troops to train on his land for free. Donna Water, Washington.
1: This is the Canadian Press. In sports, France and Morocco are through to the World Cup's final eight, and two more teams will join them today. Brazil plays Norway in East Rutherford, New Jersey, while in the late game, co-host Mexico faces England in Mexico City in arguably the most important match in Mexican soccer history. In the MLB now, the Toronto Blue Jays will attempt to bounce back from an 11-0 whipping yesterday in Seattle as they face the Mariners in today's rubber match of the three-game series. Toronto won Friday's opener 2-0. Right-hander Trey Savage will be on the mound for the Jays, while the Mariners counter with right-hander Emerson Hancock. In CFL action, the Hamilton Tiger Cats will be aiming to grab a share of the East Division lead when they host the Winnipeg Blue Bombers. There are two games in the WNBA today. The Toronto Tempo hosts the Dallas Wings, and the Las Vegas Aces host the Indiana Fever. And two matches in the Northern Super League. The Ottawa Rapid hosts the Calgary Wild, and the Halifax Tides host AFC Toronto. From the Canadian Press, I'm Naira Ahmed.
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This is a CGIQ music note. I'm Caleb Cavalier. Did you have a high school friend that you wanted to start a band with? Well, that's what Dan Arbrush and Patrick Carney did. After dropping out from college, Dan's dad told him that he needed to do something. So he started doing gigs at bars, and he got Patrick to record a demo with his band, but eventually ended up forming a two-man band with Patrick because nobody showed up, and they made an album in Patrick's parents' basement. It was a long road to fame for the Black Keys, as their sixth album, Brothers, was the first to get major airplay, with the song Howlin' For You being the most popular on the album and becoming a household name. In 2024, the Black Keys canceled the North American tour due to scheduling problems caused by their management, such as venues being booked by other acts, and they were told to cancel the tour. After firing their management team, the band released their 13th studio album, No Rain, No Flowers, on August 8, 2025, with the duo having two albums in the last 10 months. I can't wait to see what they do next. This has been Music Notes on CJIQ. 883 CJIQ.

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Buddy Holly by Weezer. 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What's going on? It's Trev, and welcome to the Sunday show. It's going to be a good one today. Stick around, because in a couple of minutes, we're talking about something I wish I could do better. I just wish, you know, if I had one wish I could do something better, it'd be this. So stick around. Details coming up in a few. In the meantime, some more great tracks here on your favorite station, though. Brother Down by Sam Roberts. Right Left Wrong by 3 Days Grace coming up next. But first, it's Girls Gotta Eat by Cold Fame.

0: Brother Down by Sam Roberts here on 88.3 CJIQ. What's going on? It's Trev. And question for you. Do you ever wish that you were just better at something? Like me personally, I wish that I had a stronger stomach. Not literally a stronger stomach. Like, yeah, I wish I had a six-pack, sure. But that's not what I'm talking about. I mean, I wish I wasn't so easily grossed out. I'm not so bad that I see something small or something gross and instantly vomit, right? I'm not like that. Something that smells awful, for example, I'm fine with that. But when it comes to, like, hospital shows, for example, where they're performing surgery, I just can't do it. I can't do it. And it's a shame because it limits my ability to watch certain things, particularly scary movies that have a lot of over-the-top gore. I've talked about it before, and I will continue to talk about it as I continue to do this show over the summer. But I love horror movies. I really enjoy them. I like watching them. I like the buildup of the tension. So it's, you know, it's annoying when I can't watch certain ones because I just can't handle it. Case in point, last week I saw a trailer for a movie called Ice Cream Man, and I thought the concept was really neat. Basically, kids eat frozen treats from this weird ice cream truck and become like mind-controlled, sugar-fueled zombies. And they attack adults, but instead of attacking kids, they try to force-feed them the ice cream to make them also fall under the mind control. It's really cool. It's a cool concept for a horror movie, at least, you know, in my opinion. And that was my first thought. And I even sent it to a friend and told them I thought they'd like it because they also like horror stuff. But then I saw a longer trailer for the movie. And this time there were no cuts as the adults were getting attacked. And that's how I found out that the movie has way more gore than I was expecting. So much that I don't even know if I'm going to watch it now, which, to bring it back around, is why I wish I had a better stomach for this kind of thing. I also worry what my friend thinks about me sending them that, because I don't know if they're any better with gore than I am. They probably think that I think that they're a crazy person or something now.
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Little Sister by Queens of the Stone Age. 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What's going on? It's Trev. And stick around, because in a couple of minutes, we're talking about what the Portuguese head coach had to say about Toronto. Spoiler alert, it was positive. But if you want the details, you're going to have to wait. In the meantime, though, great tracks coming your way here on your favorite radio station. Asking for a Friend by the Foo Fighters. Here it is.

Breaking the mold, one song at a time. She lit up a cigarette, loving. You call me up. The Tri-Cities Alternative, CJIQ.

0: Nothing Matters by The Last Dinner Party here on 88.3 CJIQ. What's going on? It's Trev. And despite the World Cup still being like two-ish weeks from ending, Toronto hosted their last match on Thursday night when Portugal beat Croatia 2-1. And during the post-game interviews, when told that same fact, the Portugal head coach, Roberto Martinez, had nothing but nice things to say about the city. He praised the old-school Premier League stadium feel and said the welcoming they had was absolutely incredible, as well as the facilities and the atmosphere of the crowd during their match. He also said that it was a shame that Toronto has no more games because it made for an incredible spectacle. The Portugal-Croatia match, of course, was, in my opinion, still the best game we've had at this World Cup, even if we didn't get that extra half hour of it that we so badly deserved. But with one game still to play in Canada, though, I'll save the commentary on our nation's ability to co-host the tournament for another day. The interview with Roberto Martinez is up on the TSN Instagram account if you wanted to check it out and see it for yourself. He's just a classy guy. That's all you need to know about it, really. He's just a classy guy saying some classy words that I myself, as a classy man, appreciated dearly.
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2: 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I'm Cody Stroder. 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

Oh My Heart by Mother Mother here on 88.3 CJIQ. What's going on? It's Trev. And we're wrapping up an hour here on the Sunday afternoon show. So stick around because you know we got more good tracks headed your way. Silvery Sometimes by the Smashing Pumpkins. Here it is.

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What's going on? It's Trev, and we're kicking off another hour of the Sunday show. So stick around, because when we come back in just a couple of minutes, I'm going to tell you what we're celebrating today.

0: 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You're listening to 88.3 CJIQ. What's going on? It's Trev. And I fear that it may be the most important celebration day to date, fellas. Normally, I try to make a funny joke, you know, about it being like a super serious thing before I reveal that it's actually just something super silly. But today is different. For today is none other than National Bikini Day. Yeah, so I was joking. It's actually not that serious at all, or even a little bit. But if you're going to the beach, at least you know what you're going to wear. It's what you're going to do that I'd be more curious about. For today is also Work Without Your Hands Day. So yeah, whatever it is that you're doing, you better make sure it doesn't involve your hands. If I could make some suggestions, if that would be all right with you, maybe play soccer. You know, celebrate the World Cup going on. Get a soccer match going on with your friends. Or like that beach soccer volleyball game that I've seen people play online who are way more acrobatic than I could ever be. If you can even do that. I know I certainly couldn't. But yeah, be sure to celebrate the day, guys. It's a big one out there today. Big and serious celebrations going on here at 88.3.
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That was Firefly by Holorado. You're listening to 88.3 CJIQ. What's going on? It's Trev. And stick around, because in a couple of minutes, we're talking about the GOAT. We're talking about the GOAT, LeBron James, and where he's going to be playing next season. I might have the scoop. You're going to have to stick around and find out. Until then, though, some more great tracks from your favorite station. Social Cues by Cage the Elephant coming up next. But first, Push My Luck by Cold War.

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1: This is a CJIQ music note. I'm Caleb Cavalier. Did you have a high school friend that you wanted to start a band with? Well, that's what Dan Arbrush and Patrick Carney did. After dropping out from college, Dan's dad told him that he needed to do something. So he started doing gigs at bars, and he got Patrick to record a demo with his band, but eventually ended up forming a two-man band with Patrick because nobody showed up, and they made an album in Patrick's parents' basement. It was a long road to fame for the Black Keys, as their sixth album, Brothers, was the first to get major airplay, with the song Howlin' For You being the most popular on the album and becoming a household name. In 2024, the Black Keys cancelled the North American tour due to scheduling problems caused by their management, such as venues being booked by other acts, and they were told to cancel the tour. After firing their management team, the band released their 13th studio album, No Rain, No Flowers, on August 8, 2025. With the duo having two albums in the last 10 months, I can't wait to see what they do next. This has been Music Notes on CJIQ.
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0: Leave a Light On by Papa Roach here on 88.3 CJIQ. What's going on? It's Trev. And unless I missed it, which is entirely possible, by the way, and totally something that would, happen in my life, LeBron James still hasn't said where he's going to be playing basketball next season. And I gotta say, I hope he takes forever to decide, because I am loving all of the memes online of him just joining random teams across random sports. It's so funny to me. I love it. I saw one yesterday on Instagram. It was just like a generic breaking news graphic that had his face on it. And so obviously I swiped to see the next image, because, like, of course, it's LeBron James. I want to know where he's playing next season. And it was just like his face poorly photoshopped onto Mitch Marner. And the text read, LeBron James will play for the Las Vegas Golden Knights next season. Quoted saying he likes when Mitch does the jumps in his warm up and wants to challenge him to a jumping contest. It's been great. It's been great, to say the least. They keep getting more and more ridiculous, and it's only making me love it more and more. I'm scrolling through looking for another. Oh, my God. No way. Wait. Okay, as I'm talking to you right now, he actually just signed. Hold up. Let me pull it up so I can read it. Okay, here it is. LeBron James has decided to take his talents to the United States men's national team and will be competing in the round of 16 against Belgium tomorrow night. Oh my God. This is crazy. Guys. What position do you think he's going to play? I think he could play striker, but like he could be a goalie guy too. You never know.
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What's going on? It's Trev. And we're wrapping up another hour here on the Sunday show, soon to be the Sunday afternoon show. So stick around, because you know we got some good music headed your way to help us get there. In a World Called Catastrophe by Matthew Goodband coming up next. But first, Heaven Coming Down by the...

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1: Now this update from the Canadian Press. Now that Canada is out of the FIFA World Cup, fans say they are proud of their team for having gone as far as they did. The Canadians lost their knockout game against Morocco 3-0 in the round of 16. An evacuation order has been issued for Boston Bar, British Columbia, located south of Lytton. The community bordering the Fraser River has declared a local state of emergency at the recommendation of the BC Wildfire Service. The RCMP say there could be more victims after a Nova Scotia man was charged with historic sexual offenses. Mounties in Yarmouth say they've identified two victims who were youths between 2001 and 2004 when the incidents allegedly happened. And Friday,

0: while communities across the Maritimes break heat records, some of which had stood for more than a century. Halifax's new record is 32.8 degrees, the hottest since it reached 30.6 degrees on July 3rd, 1981. From the Canadian Press, I'm David Augustine.
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What's going on? It's Trev, and we're kicking off the first hour of the Sunday afternoon show. What's so different about the Sunday afternoon show? Not nothing. Not a thing. No, it's just afternoon now. Yep. You've seen through my deception. Anyway, stick around, because in a couple of minutes, we're talking about some movies that were just announced last week, and that I think might be the start of a brand new trend. Details coming up in a few. Not before some more great tracks here on your favorite station, though. It's Arabella by the Arctic Monkeys.

0: Middle of Nowhere by Hot Hot Heat here on 88.3 CJIQ. What's going on? It's Trev, and we've got another MoveMe announcement to talk about because it was announced last week that Warner Bros. Would be making a live-action Siren Head movie. If you don't know who Siren Head is, we're mostly in the same boat. I know he's like a super tall, skinny creature with two sirens at the top of like his pole-looking body that, you know, serve as a head. But beyond that, I don't have much for you. It definitely comes from internet horror culture and is like reminiscent of creepypastas back in the day. But as for what that movie could be about, I have literally no clue. I do think it's an interesting time to be making this announcement, though. I think it shows that Warner Bros. Are clearly trying to piggyback off the success of Backrooms by making another internet horror movie, which begs the question, is this going to become a trend going forward? I also saw an announcement last week that Steven Spielberg, of all people, is planning to direct a Mandela Catalog movie, which is another YouTube horror series kind of similar to the Backrooms, not like in tone, but in the sense that they both are on YouTube. If it does become a trend, I just want to say, I'd love to see a movie about the SCP Foundation. It's like a secret government program that's in charge of containing and protecting people from anomalous entities and objects with thousands of different anomalies that could be the main focus and tell a good story. So yeah, will this become a trend? That being adapting internet horror culture into live action movies, only time will tell. But while we're waiting, if you wanted to DM me on our Instagram account, CJIQ883fans, and, you know, tell me about either Siren Head or the Mandela Catalog, I'd be very interested to hear more about those things. So yeah, please do so.
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2: When the backdrop's gotta give main character energy. 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When the cap simply cannot clash with her manicure. From graduations to prom parties. When it's gotta be right, Party City.
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Simply Simple by Mother Mother here on 88.3 CJIQ. What's going on? It's Trev. And stick around because in a couple of minutes, we're taking our tarps off and heading to the ball game. If you don't know what that means, don't worry. I'm going to tell you about it in just a couple of minutes. Until then, though, please, please enjoy some more good tracks here on your favorite radio station. 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But first, here's Time Machine by Talk. Left.

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0: The Good in Everyone by Sloan here on 88.3 CJIQ. What's going on? It's Trev. And if you didn't know this about me, I'm only a part-time watcher of baseball. So forgive my ignorance on this super serious and very important matter. But since when did people start taking their shirts off? Right? Like, when did that start happening? When did people start taking their tarps off and waving them around like rally towels? This is crazy. Has this always been a baseball thing? If it has, I've never heard of it until now. But I think you know this. I think it goes without saying, but I'm loving it. I'm loving it so much. I saw a video up on SportsCenter showing like a small group of maybe 10 to 15 shirtless fans. And then it cut to a line halfway around the stadium to join in and then cut back to the lineup being empty. And they filled like 4 or 5 full bleachers with shirtless dudes just waving their shirts around. I love it so much. If you haven't seen it, it's definitely worth checking out if you want to have a good laugh. But it does certainly have me reevaluating my plans to go to a baseball game. I mean, now I got to start hitting the gym, you know? How else am I going to get my body in shape enough to take it off at a baseball game?
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2: 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July 11th, the Tea Party plays center in the square in Kitchener. Also July 11th, Big Wreck and Death from Above 1979 play Pier 4 Park in Hamilton. That's the Because Beer Craft Beer Festival. July 15th, Sam Roberts Band at Royal Botanical Gardens in Burlington. That's part of their Music in the Garden series. Tame Impala at Scotiabank Arena on July 25th and 26th. Big Wreck, August 2nd at the Steve Kerr Memorial Complex in Listowel. That's part of the Hayloft Music Festival. JJ Wild and Finger 11 both play Lucknow's Music in the Fields. That's August 28th. And just announced Turnstile at Woodbine Park in Toronto on September 12th. 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

Only the Good I Keep by Broken Social Scene here on 88.3 CJIQ. What's going on? It's Trev, and we're wrapping up yet another hour of the Sunday show. So stick around, because you know we got some more good tracks headed your way right now. Wolves Without Teeth by Of Monsters and Men coming up next. But first, it's Blow by Fionn.

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You've Got to Hide Your Love Away by Eddie Vedder here on 88.3 CJIQ. What's going on? It's Trev. And we're kicking off the final hour of our Sunday show. So stick around, because in a couple of minutes, we're talking about social media presence. More specifically, sports teams' social media presence. Details coming up in a few. In the meantime, though, some more great tracks here on your favorite station. Another play.

0: Pretty Vicious by The Struts here on 88.3 CJIQ. What's going on? It's Trev. And one of the most underappreciated jobs in pro sports is that of the social media team. Because there's no real recipe to being successful. You just know it when you see it, right? For example, there's one sports social media team that I want to call out specifically for being great. And it's none other than the Toronto Blue Jays. After every win, they post a video showing all the players, you know, trotting back to the change room, enjoying the celebrations of the win. And after every win, they party like it's their last win of the season, which you always love to see. You know, Vladdy's in the change room just getting the guys going. They also recently posted a picture on their Twitter showing all the Blue Jays players watching the Argentina versus Capo Verde match on Friday night, which was incredible, by the way. You know, I watched that whole thing. Messi doing messy things. He could have done more messy things, but it's okay. They didn't end up needing it. And also about the Blue Jays, they just hosted all the recent Maple Leaf draft picks and let them like field grounders and take batting practice. That's the type of positive content I like seeing on my social media feeds, okay? More of that, please. More of that, please. If there are any social media team members listening, I just want you to know that your hard work doesn't go unnoticed and you are genuinely making sports more enjoyable for a more modern age. You just love to see it.
1: When the backdrop's gotta give main character energy. When the balloons have to blow up the vibe. When the cap simply cannot clash with her manicure. From graduations to prom parties. When it's gotta be right, Party City.
2: I guess it's just the senselessness, the ridiculousness of it, that these things don't have to happen.
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2: 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There's other choices. 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They could stay overnight. They could have somebody else drive them. And there'd be a lot of people left alive in this world today if those choices had been exercised.
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Goodbye, Goodbye by Tegan and Sarah here on 88.3 CJIQ. What's going on? It's Trev, and stick around because in a couple of minutes, we're going to have ourselves a World Cup day. I saved it for last today because obviously our shows on Sunday happened just a little bit earlier. So, you know, I got to get you hyped up as the game's getting closer to starting.

0: This is a CJIQ Music Note. I'm Daniel Castle. I'm tired of this myth that rock music is dead and gone. Rock isn't dead. Bands like Turnstile are just taking it to new places. Turnstile got their start in the DIY hardcore scene in Baltimore, Maryland, playing in small venues like the Charm City Art Space. Turnstile's no overnight success. Current members Brendan Yates, Daniel Fang, and Pat McCrory all played hardcore scenes across the globe as part of fellow Baltimore hardcore bands Angel Dust and Trapped Under Ice. Current guitarist Meg Mills played for bands like Chubby and the Gang and Big Cheese. And then there's Franz Leone, who had never picked up a bass before he had joined the band, but was willing to learn for his love of the band and the people in it.
1: Everybody wanted to do this just because we liked chilling together. I didn't play bass guitar. I didn't play a stringed instrument before this. I was, like, played the drums, like, sparingly. Mm-hmm. But, like, I don't know. It never felt like something we should go out and do, because we just, like, we only wanted to do it with each other.
0: Turnstile are in the respect of the industry and started to grab the attention of music fans when their third studio album, Glow On, earned them 3 Grammy nominations. Turnstile also grabbed the attention of Blink 182 and got to open for them on their farewell tour. After the success from Glow On, they locked themselves in the studio and created the album that has shot them into the mainstream. Never Enough is a perfect mix of catchy, hard-hitting, hardcore chord progressions with melodic vocals and catchy guitar tones and synths that grabbed music fans' attention and helped Turnstile break into the mainstream, with Never Enough debuting at number 9 on the Billboard 200s and number 2 in the top rock and alternative charts. Turnstile has proven to hardcore bands across the world that you can top the charts without sacrificing who you are as a band. Rock music is alive and well. This was a CJIQ Music Note.
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0: Mother Nature by MGMT here on 88.3 CJIQ, the Tri-Cities Alternative. What's going on? It's Trev, and it's time for the World Cup date, baby. Let's get right into it. Two games on the schedule today, with the first being between Brazil and Norway, which kicks off in just over 2 hours from now at 4 p.m. Brazil, clearly the favorites in this matchup. However, Erling Haaland has just gotten his first taste of football on the world's biggest stage, and I don't think he's ready to go home just yet. My guess is Brazil wins in penalty kicks. I think it'll be 2-2. Brazil will win, and they'll move on to the final eight, but that could easily go the other way. If you're going to pick an upset in this round, it could be Norway over Brazil. That's just maybe my hot take of the day. Anyway, on to the next game, which kicks off at 8 p.m. and is between co-hosts Mexico and England. This game should be incredible. Obviously, England should be the favorite, but with Mexico having home field advantage and the English players not having enough time to acclimate themselves to this Mexican city climate, on a normal day in neutral conditions, I'd take England. But honestly, why not cheer for Mexico, right? I think they get it done. Sorry if there are any English fans listening, but I think Mexico gets it done. I guess that game ends, let's say, 2-1 Mexico in extra time, which would set up a Brazil versus Mexico quarterfinal matchup. That would be absolutely incredible. And that concludes our World Cup date for the day. I'll, of course, be back tomorrow with more news, and we're definitely going to have a not-so-quick chat about Canada's match against Qatar yesterday. So look forward to that, everyone.
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Should Have Known Better by the Beaches here on 88.3 CJIQ. What's going on? I've been Trev. Thank you so much for allowing me to be a part of your weekend. I really hope you enjoy the rest of your evening. And don't forget to check out the World Cup matches today. They're going to be incredible. I'll be back again tomorrow from 2 p.m. till 6 p.m. for my normal weekday shift. But until then, please enjoy some more great tracks here on your favorite radio station.

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0: Blink-182 has been through a lot, ever since forming in 1992, who became a staple of the late 90s, early 2000s punk takeover. The band has experienced several falling outs, lineup changes, hiatuses, and reunions which have kept the fans on their toes over the past two decades. Blink-182 has had five guys a part of the band, but never more than three of them at a time. And while there's been many changes over the years, the one thing that's been consistent is the fact that when the band is together, they know how to make some good music.
1: At my show.
0: The band released their first debut album on February 17, 1995, called Cheshire Cat, featuring 16 songs. At the time, they were only known as Blink. They were asked to change their name because another group already had the name Blink. The guys delayed it for so long until they were forced to change it, which they decided on Blink 182. You may think that the 182 means something important, but it doesn't. They just made it up according to the band, but that doesn't stop them from making up stories of what it means. Today, Blink 182 continues to release popular songs such as Edging and One More Time.
1: Do I have to die?
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2: 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I'm Cody Stroder. Two of my favorite things are watching movies and enjoying the night sky. But what if we combine them? Well, that's what Movies in the Park aims to do. 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The movies will begin after sunset, so it's recommended to arrive by 9 p.m. This event is brought to you in partnership with the City of Waterloo and Princess Cinemas in support of the Food Bank of Waterloo Region. 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That's events.waterloo.ca. Hope to see you watching movies under the stars with us. This has been the Community Calendar on CJIQ.
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0: Imagine Dragons is an extremely recognizable band that started back in 2008 in Las Vegas, Nevada. Although the band began in 2008, it wouldn't be until 2012 when they released their first single, It's Time. Which was successful and it helped them publish their first album, Night Visions. However, there's one song in particular that made Imagine Dragons become mainstream and explode in popularity. It really doesn't need any introduction. It's none other than Radioactive. Other songs that have exploded in popularity are Demons, Believer, Enemy, and Thunder. The name Imagine Dragons is actually an anagram. However, only the group members officially know the meaning behind it. For the past decade and a half, Imagine Dragons have brought amazing music to many ears that continues today with new singles and albums. I'm Cody Schroeder, and this has been a CJIQ Music Note.
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2: 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Also July 11th, Big Wreck and Death From Above 1979 play Pier 4 Park in Hamilton. That's the Because Beer Craft Beer Festival. July 15th, Sam Roberts Band at Royal Botanical Gardens in Burlington. 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Tame Impala at Scotiabank Arena on July 25th and 26th. 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That's part of the Hayloft Music Festival. JJ Wild and Finger 11 both play Lucknow's Music in the Fields. That's August 28th. And just announced, Turnstile at Woodbine Park in Toronto on September 12th. 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

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I'm Trevor, and if you're a rock fan north of the American border, there's a great chance you've heard of Mississauga, Ontario's very own Billy Talent. Forming in 1993 under the name Pez, while lead vocalist Benjamin Kowalowicz was still working at 102.1 The Edge, the band would remain in the Toronto indie music scene until 2001 when they changed their name to Billy Talent and released their first studio album by the same name in 2003. They wouldn't truly get their big break until 2006 with the release of their second studio album, Billy.

With tracks like Red Flag, Devil in a Midnight Mass, This Suffering, and of course, Fallen Leaves, it's easy to see why they went double platinum in the album's first year and topped charts in both Canada and Germany in only the first week of its release. Why

0: years later, Billy Talent is still going strong, celebrating their 20th anniversary with an international tour performing their iconic second album, and with their most recent album, Crisis of Faith, which released in 2022. 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
2: 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I'm Cody Stroder. Two of my favorite things are watching movies and enjoying the night sky. But what if we combine them? Well, that's what Movies in the Park aims to do. 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That's events.waterloo.ca. Hope to see you watching movies under the stars with us. 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
1: Now this update from the Canadian Press. Canada U.S. Trade Minister Dominic LeBlanc says he's seeking clarity after the U.S. opted out of renewing CUSMA in its current form. LeBlanc says he and Mexican Economy Secretary Marcelo Ebrard made a joint request to their U.S. counterpart about the structure of discussions as part of

0: Bar. From the Canadian Press, I'm Lisa Laporte.
1: Welcome to a sanctuary of timeless melodies, where every note tells a story and every composition whispers the secrets of centuries past. 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